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9: 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It takes resources. It takes you. We must still keep this work going strong for your children and grandchildren. 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And make the most generous gift you possibly can. Hagee Ministries is doing the Lord's work. 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
9: Isn't that a remarkable governor? And yes, he would be a great president. Did I just say that, Rich? Does anybody know anybody who's more conservative than him? Me? No. And down the line, man. Down the line. And the next guest, the next governor, same thing. It's a big state, Texas. And the Democrats are really trying to take it over with open borders. They're really trying to take it over with these Islamist centers. And I want to talk to the governor about that. I want to talk to him about this group CARE, where there's litigation going on. And I want to remind you that he really jumped into the pool when he took on California on the allotment and the assignment of congressional districts. So these are two of the best governors in the country. And I argue two of the best governors ever. And we need them. These are the two biggest Republican states. Texas and Florida. We'll be right back.

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6: My name is Dan Mandis in for McGraw. Appreciate you joining us here on America at Night. You can always find me on the socials at Dan Mandis Show. I host a morning show in Nashville, Tennessee on Super Talk 99.7 WTN. Joining the program is Jared Gans. He writes for The Hill, and we're talking about the California governor's race. And one of the things that, I wanted to talk about with you, Jared, is, you know, we've got America at Night. It is it's a show that's heard all over the country. And can you explain to folks the concept of this jungle primary? Basically, it's the top two candidates, regardless of party, end up in a runoff. Is that correct?
7: Mm-hmm, that's right. And there's a few places around the country that do this. California is one notable example. So all candidates, regardless of their party, compete on the same ballot on June 2nd. That's the primary. And whichever candidates finish in the top two spots, they will advance to the general election in November. So it's possible that we have a classic Democrat versus Republican matchup. It could be two Democrats. It could be two Republicans. And that is a key, unique characteristic of how the primaries work in California.
6: Why do they do that? Like, is there a concept as to, like, a very easy explainer as to why they've gotten away from the, you know, Republican primary and the Democrat primary?
7: Yeah, so I mean, there's different motivations as to why this system has been implemented in certain cases. Argument for it is that, you know, it allows everyone to make their own decision for, who they support regardless of party. I guess, you know, along the similar logic for having open primaries, allowing voters to vote in whichever primary they want, regardless of whether they're registered with a party or not, allowing them to choose who they think is the best candidate, regardless.

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3: Dan Mandis in for McGraw-Milhaven. Always an honor to fill in. General Richard Newton is joining us on America at Night talking about the ceasefire and the war with Iran, the perhaps some negotiations that are either taking place or going to take place. And General, I want to talk about, at this point, the 14-point, one-page memo that folks are talking about. And so here's kind of what we know about this memo. It would open up a 30-day window for both countries to negotiate a larger deal. The Strait of Hormuz would be open. Sanctions would be lifted. There would be new limits on Iran's nuclear program. They would have to halt all uranium enrichment for 12 to 15 years. They would remove their highly enriched stockpile of uranium. Iran would have to cap enrichment levels at 3.67%. That's important, as you know. There would also be an additional clause that Iran would agree to an additional clause that would bar Iran from operating underground nuclear facilities. And most importantly, they would have to commit to further nuclear inspections, including snap reviews by United Nations specialists and investigators as well. So a lot of people are asking, okay, so what would the difference be between the Iranian nuclear deal of, you know, Barack Obama, John Kerry era, where Donald Trump called that the worst deal ever, and the deal that President Trump is getting ready, apparently, to sign? I personally, I think it's all about the transparency and the inspections. What say you?
4: Yeah, I do, Dan. And by the way, for the next 5 hours, we can have this conversation. But let me try to do it very, very briefly here. Like you mentioned, the current one-page memo that we still don't have many details. Think of it, it's a two-party diplomatic memo. It's between the United States and Iran, happened to be mediated by Turkey, and there's Pakistan and perhaps one other, two other nations. Okay. But the negotiations are, again, just two-party, which makes it more direct, frankly. The objective, as you mentioned, was a goal for a 30-day ceasefire because we're in the middle of a conflict right now. That did not exist with regard to the conditions of the JCPOA that you referred to, which is a Joint Comprehensive Plan of Action that was negotiated by the Obama administration. There were other parties involved. We call it the P5+1. It was the United States, China, France, Russia, United Kingdom, and Germany. And so, but it was led by the United States. So that's the broader diplomatic framework we have here. And you're right. It's going to come down to both in the JCPOA, which was a consternation for a lot of people in the United States back in 2015, led by the Obama administration. But those who were against it, and frankly, back in my day, I was not for the JCPOA at that point because it lacked teeth. The intrusive inspection regime that would have been led by the International Atomic Energy Agency, it just lacked teeth. And it also lacked no-notice inspection as well as unfettered inspection. And there were areas, even under the JCPOA, that the inspectors were not allowed to go inspect certain Iranian nuclear development sites. But so that was one of the challenges. It did offer up sanctions relief. It did offer up this idea in terms of the percentage of the enriched uranium and so forth. It had a sundown clause, or maybe it'd have to go back and renegotiate.

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9: The ceasefire is still on. I'm Lisa Lucera, Fox News. So says President Trump after the U.S. and Iranian forces exchanged fire. The president says Iran fired first and the U.S. was defending itself. And the president says negotiations with Iran continue.
10: The talks are going very well, but they have to understand if it doesn't get signed, they're going to have a lot of pain. They're going to have a lot of pain.
9: The president says Pakistan asked the U.S. to not conduct Project Freedom during negotiations. Project Freedom is the U.S. military's effort to move ships through the Strait of Hormuz. The White House says President Trump will deliver remarks at noon tomorrow from the Rose Garden. No word on what he'll speak about. Sentencing for the man who firebombed a rally for Israel last year in Boulder, Colorado.
11: Mohammed Solomon pleading guilty to charges including murder, asking for the maximum penalty.
12: At the end, I want to reassure my apologies to everyone. And that I will spend the remainder of my life in prison.
11: He was sentenced to life without the possibility of parole for the murder charge alone. The Egyptian national killed an 82-year-old woman and injured at least 12 others last June, throwing Molotov cocktails at those raising awareness about Israeli hostages in Gaza.
13: Each time I pass a gas station, that stench of gasoline is a reminder of the singed nose hairs and the burnt flesh from that day.
11: Corey Gartner, one of several who read impact statements in court.
9: Fox's Kristen Goodwin. Solomon also faces a federal hate crime charge. Prosecutors are weighing whether to seek the death penalty in that case. The NTSB says both engines shut off and there was a struggle in the cockpit before a China Eastern Airlines jet slammed into a mountain in 2022, killing all 132 people on board. The NTSB was involved in the investigation because the plane and engines were made by American companies. 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
9: Legal challenges are filed against Florida's new congressional map, which is aimed at eliminating Democratic seats after upcoming midterm elections.
19: A number of legal activists, including those from the University of California, Los Angeles, are taking the state of Florida to court over its new congressional districts map. The map, passed by Florida's legislature and signed by Republican Governor Ron DeSantis, could potentially move four of the state's 28 districts away from Democrats. Those opposing the map cite a Florida constitutional amendment passed by voters in 2010 demanding fair districts, though the governor's team claims the recent U.S. Supreme Court decision ruling districts must not be based on race would also invalidate the state amendment. In Miami, Eben Brown, Fox News.
9: Overall layoffs appear to remain subdued, but there are signs that it's different for tech workers.
20: New claims for unemployment benefits were weaker than expected in the latest reading for the week ending May 2nd. Claims came in at 200,000, and continuing claims, those remaining on benefits, declined to 1.76 million in the week ending April 25th. Outplacement firm Challenger Gray & Christmas also released its monthly report. It says announced April job cuts increased 38% from March. Workplace expert Andy Challenger says technology companies are leading all industries in layoff announcements, and they often cite AI spend and innovation. The Labor Department releases the monthly employment report for April on Friday. Ginny Cosola, Fox News.
9: The United States Postal Service is considering a rule change that would allow anyone to send handguns through the mail for the first time in nearly 100 years. The Department of Justice says allowing for the shipment of handguns will make it easier for lawful gun owners to transport their firearms. Democratic attorneys general argue it would override state gun laws. I'm Lisa Lacerra. This is Fox News.
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23: Any lingering showers and thunderstorms quickly winding down this evening. Otherwise, variably cloudy skies, low temperatures mainly in the lower and middle 50s. On your Friday, partly cloudy skies, a nice day. High temperatures mainly in the lower and middle 70s. Friday night, clouds increase, lows in the upper 50s. And for Saturday, variably cloudy skies, some scattered showers, and possibly a few thunderstorms, highs middle 70s. From the WECT First Alert Forecast Center, I'm meteorologist Eric Davis.

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11: My name is Dan Mandis in for McGraw Millhaven. Always appreciate the opportunity to fill in right here on America at Night. Tony from Canada, I think it's Montreal, called in the previous segment. And gave a very impassioned commentary on a number of different things. But I think the general takeaway from my perspective was that he was talking about the Democrats and how they simply have not learned from the failures that they saw during the number one.

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9: The reality is neutralizing a future threat shows that you have learned something from history. 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
15: My name is Dan Mandis in for McGraw-Millhaven. Always so much fun to host here at America at Night. McGraw is back tomorrow, and we are in the midst of open lines, and Paul is in Zanesville, Ohio. Paul, thanks for calling America at Night. How are you?
20: Hi, Dan. It's nice to speak to you. It's a pleasure. I know what I've seen when I see it. You know, I seen an orb out here in Dillon Dam. It's one of our local parks. I know I seen an orb go in the water. I was with a carpenter. I was an electrician for a long, long time. And I know I seen an orb go down in that water. I know I did. And then
15: Hey, Paul, let me ask you, is it a lake that you're talking about?
20: Oh, yeah, yeah. It's a big lake, big old dam. And I know what I've seen. And then one other time, there's a place out here called the Powelson area. It used to be woods. You know, all of us kids used to ride around the gravel roads and party and stuff. Well, maybe we party too hard. I don't know. But I seen a ship fly up. This is no kidding. And it just take off like you wouldn't believe. Phew, it was gone. So I am so interested in seeing this report come out. You know, they need to be more transparent. I mean, this is a big universe. You know, there's got to be something out there. But this thing looked like it had headlights on it.
15: So, well, Paul, I just Googled UFO sightings, Zanesville, Ohio. Have you ever done that? In 1966, listen to this. Zanesville and the surrounding area have had a number of reported UFO UAP sightings over the decades, especially during the large Midwest UFO wave of the 1960s and 70s. Let me ask you, Paul, do you have a military installation in the area?
20: No, I think the closest one we have is in Dayton, Ohio, maybe.
15: Okay. In 1966, a local barber and amateur astronomer named Ralph Ditter claimed to photograph a metallic disc-like object near Zanesville. The photos became fairly famous in UFO circles. They say later analysis by investigators and the Rand Corporation concluded the images were likely a hoax involving a small nearby object rather than a distant craft. And they talk about how Ohio in general has experienced a major wave of sightings in 1973. Hey, let me ask you, Paul, what did your UFO look like? Because, you know, people say it looks like a bullet. Other people say they look like Tic Tacs. What did yours look like?
20: Well, the one that went in the Dillon Lake, it just looked like a little round disc, and it was white. And it just went right down in the water, boom, just like that. And, you know, it's kind of interesting. John Glenn has a museum here right up the road from us in New Concord, Ohio. Mm-hmm. So, you know, you just never know. So I'm open-minded. You know, I like to hear about things like that. And I'm really interested to seeing that report that comes out because, come on, I don't think we're alone. But, man, if they're that advanced, though, they're not very good looking from what I've seen.
15: There is no way that there's not other life out there. There's no way. When you look at all of the planets and, you know, all of the different stars and everything, there's got to be something out there. Now, are they, you know, walking on two legs and, you know, all that kind of stuff? Who knows? But maybe we'll find out something tomorrow. My question to you, Paul, is this, and then we're going to wrap this up. Do you believe that we will find out everything that the government knows about UFOs on Friday at 3 o'clock?
20: Absolutely not.
15: Nah.
20: No, they're not going to tell us.
15: Cynical.
20: It's like a very big CIA secret or whatever. It'll be kept a big secret because they don't want to scare American citizens, but I'm not scared. Hey, they haven't attacked us yet. You know, I'm more worried about Iran, Russia, China. Yeah.
15: Listen, here's what we know. What we know based on everything that we've seen is that they have far better technology than we do, number one. And number two, if they wanted to take us out, they could have. You know, they've manipulated our missile sites and our nuclear sites. They've been, you know, according to that Age of Disclosure and many others, many other sources, their ships will simply hover over our military installations. And so, you know what? You're right, Paul. If they wanted to take us out, they clearly could have. I mean, you Google this, and Paul, thank you very much for the call. You look at, you know, how fast some of these spaceships were going. You know, some say hundreds of miles an hour. Others say thousands of miles an hour, and reaching G-forces that we, as in Americans or China or Russia or whoever, would never, ever be able to reach. It is simply incredible. So we'll see what happens. I'm sure McGraw's going to talk about it tomorrow. He will be back tomorrow. My name is Dan Mandis. Thank you for listening to America at Night.
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7: It's just a love tap. I'm Sue Guzman, Fox News. The United States carrying out retaliatory strikes on Iranian military facilities Thursday after American ships came under attack in the Strait of Hormuz. But as Fox's Kevin Cork tells us, the president insists the ceasefire is still in effect.
33: Despite continued suffering by the Iranian people and the billowing capacity problems, it also continues to get hammered by U.S. forces. CENTCOM telling Fox tonight that American forces responded with self-defense strikes on Iran targets after three U.S. Navy destroyers came under missile and drone fire. Now, multiple reports tell us that the military targeted three Iranian ports abutting the strait, Bandar Abbas, Bandar Kargan, and Keshem. Here's what the president said about Iran on Truth Social. Iran's not a normal country. They are led by lunatics. If they had the chance to use a nuclear weapon, they would do it without question.
7: The United Arab Emirates Ministry of Defense has announced that that country's air defenses are now actively engaging with a missile and drone attack early Friday. President Trump threatening new tariffs on Europe if a trade deal is not approved by July 4th.
34: The European Union Parliament has yet to formally approve a trade deal with the U.S. announced last year in Scotland. Now President Trump says the 27-member EU has until July 4th to deliver its side of the deal, or tariffs would jump much higher. President Trump says he set that deadline during a phone call with European Commission President Ursula von der Leyen. The agreement would cap tariffs at 15% on most imports from Europe and zero out European tariffs on most American goods. At the White House, Jared Halpern, Fox News.
3: State Department will begin revoking the U.S. passports of thousands of parents who owe $100,000 or more in unpaid child support. The revocation would apply to about 2,700 parents who've fallen behind. 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
3: President Trump spoke briefly with reporters Thursday near the Reflecting Pool in Washington, where he addressed concerns about the cruise ship with an outbreak of hantavirus.
6: I think you're going to be told everything and you already have. It's very much, we hope, under control. It was the ship, and I think we're going to make a full report about it tomorrow. We have a lot of people, a lot of great people are studying it. It should be fine. We hope.
3: At least three people have died. Five others are infected with the virus. Many Americans concerned this might evolve into another pandemic, but some health experts say it's not likely. Nearly a dozen people facing federal charges of running an international drug ring in the U.S. Fox's Carmen Roberts reports.
8: After a two-year investigation, U.S. Attorney for D.C., Jeanine Pirro, announces the indictment of 11 people on charges of operating a huge international drug operation.
10: This was a sophisticated transnational network run by well-educated individuals with MBAs and college degrees. They wanted to start a drug empire.
8: Pirro says the drug ring, stretching from South Korea and Los Angeles to the East Coast, has been funneling methamphetamine and GBL, a date rape precursor, into D.C. and other cities. Carmen Roberts, Fox News.
3: South Korean authorities arrested five people. That includes a woman they say was distributing GBL worldwide. Florida Governor Ron DeSantis on Thursday saying that the immigration detention center that's known as Alligator Alcatraz in the Everglades was always meant to be temporary. DeSantis' comments coming on the same day, the New York Times reported that state and federal officials were in talks to shut it down. The facility has processed and deported some 22,000 detainees since it opened last summer. I'm Sue Guzman. This is Fox.
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14: We are Red Eye Radio. He's Eric Curley, and I'm Gary McNamara. Now, one thing we found out this week is the mainstream Democrats that are still as far radical left as you can get.
15: Yeah.
14: And they're Nazi enabling. Or their Nazi excuses.
15: Yeah, yeah.
14: For Platt in Maine. And then I come upon this, and this was mocked ruthlessly, because this is the Never Trumpers media machine.
15: Oh.
14: Bill Kristol's bulwark, the bulwark here, and they had this story.
15: Yeah.
14: And it says, quote, voters want candidates who are authentically themselves, warts and all. In fact, a candidate's vices have started to become markers of authenticity, say Democratic voters. The man behind the tattoo is the article. What Maine voters see in Graham Plattner. I say Platt, I'm thinking of L.A. The Maine Senate primary is one of the most interesting in the country. It was, that is, when we were planning on devoting a whole episode a focus group podcast to it, but then Mills, unable to keep up with Plattner's widespread appeal, despite his controversies, suspended her campaign. This focus group we had was consistent with other groups of Maine Democrats we've conducted. They mostly liked Mills, but had little interest in voting for her for Senate. Their reasons were clear. She's too old,

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10: This is America in the Morning from Westwood One. Coming up this half hour.
11: Even if the war with Iran ended yesterday, gas prices could still spike higher. I'm Jeff McKay.
12: Some Texas malls implementing a curfew. I'm Clayton Neville.
13: Clarence Thomas has made Supreme Court history. Sagar Meghani, Washington.
14: Powerful storms that spawned at least three tornadoes tore through many Mississippi counties.
15: They shit the trailer.
14: I'm Haya Pinjwani.
16: The leader of the Southern Poverty Law Center pleaded not guilty in Alabama on behalf of the organization. I'm Ed Donahue.
17: Gene therapy is about to hit the mainstream. I'm the new old tech guy, Chuck Palm.
18: 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I'm Kevin Carr.
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15: America in the Morning continues as we go into the all-important Mother's Day weekend forecast. Here's AccuWeather.com meteorologist LaTroy Thornton.
24: A front stalled along the Gulf Coast will wash itself out over the next couple of days before a cold front sweeps through the region late in the weekend, and that all adds up to periods of some much-needed rain from southeast Texas along the Gulf Coast into the Florida Panhandle and inland points mostly south of I-20, right through the Georgia coastline through Mother's Day on Sunday. For today, showers and thunderstorms generally favor western parts of this zone, with numerous chances for downpours from South Texas into southern Louisiana and by this afternoon western Florida as more spotty activity settles as far north as the Dallas area and near Shreveport, Louisiana. Some of the storms in western and southern Texas may be severe with hail and damaging winds this afternoon and tonight. Another elongated stretch of the country with a chance for showers extends from the Canadian border with New England, south and west into much of Pennsylvania, northern Ohio, eastern lower Michigan, even reaching as far west as northern Missouri. The southern edge of this precipitation may even have some thunder in it from south central Indiana to central Oklahoma, and storms also may turn severe this afternoon and evening in that zone from Oklahoma through much of Missouri south of I-70, also including the St. Louis area. Dry parts of the country today include much of the Atlantic side of the southeast and right into the Ohio Valley, plus most places from the Dakotas westward right through the west coast, with a few areas of high pressure in place to promote sun overall. In fact, the heat really starts to build today for parts of the southwest, including much of Arizona and the neighboring California deserts and into the Las Vegas area, with heat really expanding through much of the western states later this weekend and especially into early next week as well. That's the weather across America. I'm AccuWeather.com meteorologist LaTroy Thornton.
15: 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High gas prices are becoming the norm, and oil industry analysts are saying that we can be paying about $4 or more per gallon well into the summer driving season as the war with Iran continues. While Americans and others around the world pay higher prices, the oil companies are reaping the profits. America in the Morning's Jeff McKay has details of who's benefiting from the closure of the Strait of Hormuz.
25: British energy giant Shell reported robust profits following the surge of oil prices prompted by the U.S. war with Iran. London-based Shell says its profits soared 24% to $7 billion in the first 3 months of this year. Shell's first quarter profit was more than twice what the company earned in the previous quarter, a time of seasonally low activity. And British Petroleum's profits also doubled in the last quarter. Exxon and Chevron, the two largest American oil producers, are expecting big profits in their next quarter, and both companies have said they are not planning any further increases in oil drilling. President Trump says oil industry analysts thought prices would be much worse than they are now.
26: They thought that energy would be at $300, right? $300 a barrel, and it's like at $100. And I think going down, and I see it going down very substantially when this is over.
25: Senior fellow at the Council on Foreign Relations, Rebecca Patterson, told CNBC that summer gas price spikes could soon become a reality.
27: There's about 3 to 4 weeks estimate of oil buffers left before the inventory, those strategic reserves, all of that was released, is gone. And once that's gone, if the strait is still closed, we could be at risk of prices spiking a lot further.
25: The pain at the pump for average Americans is all too real, something you see every day when you drive past a gas station. AAA says the average price for a gallon of regular nationwide is now $4.56. That's nearly $1.60 higher than it was when the war began. At that time, nearly half of all states had gas prices averaging below $3. Now, only Oklahoma, with an average of $3.99, is the only state averaging less than $4. Meanwhile, diesel fuel is just 14 cents below its all-time high. Airlines have been hiking fares due to soaring jet fuel costs, and oil analysts are all on the same page, saying even if the war ended yesterday and the Strait of Hormuz had been reopened, it could take months for oil prices to wind down well into the summer driving season. I'm Jeff McKay in Washington.
15: With summer approaching, more American shopping malls are implementing curfews for teenagers. Correspondent Clayton Neville reports this after a series of incidents involving large groups of teens at malls, and in some cases included gunfire.
3: In the Dallas suburb of Frisco, Stonebriar Center announcing a curfew for teenagers. The popular mall's requiring that visitors under 18 have to be accompanied by an adult after 3 o'clock in the afternoon on Saturdays. Safety officers will check IDs at the mall entrances, and one adult, 21 or older, can supervise up to 4 minors and have to stay with them at all times. Teenagers who aren't with an adult or who can't show proof that they're at least 18 will be asked to leave the mall. Stonebriar's putting the curfew in place in response to what a press release called disruptive, unsupervised gatherings of youth. Medical professionals are reacting.
4: There is an expectation for an adolescent to be doing things besides school.
3: Dr. Daniel Flint with Texas Children's Hospital spoke with KHOU-TV in Houston after Memorial City Mall in that city put a curfew in place.
4: If they are doing other things that are meaningful and valuable, sports, hobbies, etc., that's hours that they're not just doom scrolling.
3: With that, the doctor told KHOU that some settings can become toxic.
4: So this trend kind of reveals a rediscovery, I would say, of the third space, but in kind of a toxic and unsupervised fashion.
3: Concerns come as school will let out for summer relatively soon and in the wake of shootings at U.S. malls, to include the Mall of Louisiana just last month. I'm Clayton Neville.
15: Clarence Thomas is making Supreme Court history, becoming the second longest serving justice on the bench. Washington correspondent Sagar Magani reports that Supreme Court Justice Neil Gorsuch, speaking on Fox News, praised Thomas for both his legal knowledge and his personality.
5: He is a great student and scholar of the Constitution. The ideas that we discuss in this book and try and introduce to children are things he feels incredibly passionate about. He also has maybe the best laugh of anyone I know, a great booming laugh that echoes through the court all the time. People in the court, he knows everybody's name. He's a man of great and deep faith. And he has lived the American story, the American dream. And if anybody wants to know more about Clarence Thomas, I just cannot recommend his book, My Grandfather's Son, enough.
7: Clarence Thomas has made Supreme Court history.
8: Justice Thomas, anything further?
9: Just briefly.
7: With more than 34 years on the high court bench, Thomas is now the second longest serving justice, overtaking Lincoln appointee Stephen Field.
9: I've heard the word diversity quite a few times, and I don't have a clue what it means.
7: He's gone from Supreme Court outlier to conservative giant, helping secure landmark rulings on abortion, voting, gun rights, and beyond.
9: Progressivism seeks to replace the basic premises of the Declaration of Independence, and hence our form of government. It holds that our rights and our dignities come not from God, but from government. It requires of the people a subservience and weakness incompatible with a constitution premised on the transcendent origin of our rights.
7: Only liberal William O. Douglas served longer. Thomas would overtake him in 2028 if he stays on the bench, and there's no sign he plans on retiring anytime soon. Sagar Magani, Washington.
15: It's 17 till. Trouble, Trump's trade turmoil, when America in the Morning continues after these messages.
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15: It's Friday morning, 15 till. This is America in the Morning. A federal court ruled Thursday against a new global tariff that President Trump imposed after losing his tariff case at the Supreme Court. A split three-judge panel of the Court of International Trade in New York found the 10% global tariffs were illegal after small businesses sued. The court ruled 2-1 that Trump overstepped the tariff power that Congress had allowed the president under the law. The majority wrote that the tariffs are invalid and unauthorized by law. At issue are temporary 10% worldwide tariffs the Trump administration imposed after the Supreme Court in February struck down even broader double-digit tariffs the president had imposed last year on almost every country on earth. The Trump administration is expected to appeal the decision. The state of Mississippi is assessing the damage and cleaning up after several tornadoes ripped through parts of the state, correspondent Haya Panjwani reports.
17: Powerful storms that spawned at least three tornadoes tore through many Mississippi counties. Authorities say the storms damaged nearly 500 homes, knocked down trees and power lines, and injured at least 17 people. There were no immediate reports of deaths.
18: I wasn't going to get in no closet, you know, but when I heard that roar, when I heard that sound, I told my daughter, let's get in the closet, and I'm glad we did because that is the only thing that did not cave in 100%.
28: I was going to wait it out. I mean, this is the second time I've been around a tornado, but, you know, up here, thank God a lot of lives were spared.
17: 42-year-old Crystal Miller at a trailer park in rural Lincoln County said her home was picked up by the storm and flipped.
29: Next thing you know, we got in the highway. I told them to get down. We got down, got the babies, and it shook the trailer. Then next thing you know, it picked it up, and then it put it back down. Then next thing you know, it just flipped it. And we just slipped, and it just threw us all out over here. The trailer was over there in front of that black truck, and it threw us out over here.
17: Most of the two dozen homes at Jean's Mobile Home Supply were flattened into heaps of boards and twisted metal.
29: We didn't never thought we'd have made it out of this, walk out of this. The trailer is in the pieces, but we made it out.
30: I mean, how are you feeling today? You know, I mean, obviously.
29: I'm feeling grateful, thanking God.
17: I'm Haya Panjwani.
15: A man who firebombed a crowd in Boulder, Colorado, will spend the rest of his life in prison. Lisa Dwyer reports on the sentencing of a man who attacked pro-Israel demonstrators almost a year ago.
1: Mohammed Sabri Solomon, accused of a firebomb attack on demonstrators in Boulder, Colorado last year, has been sentenced to life in prison without possibility of parole after pleading guilty to killing one person and injuring dozens others as they demonstrated in support of Israeli hostages in Gaza. Cell phone video by Lisa Turnquist captured the chaos in which Solomon can be heard yelling. Solomon has meanwhile pleaded not guilty to federal hate crime charges and other charges he is still facing. Prosecutors are weighing whether to seek the death penalty in the federal case. Authorities say the Egyptian national was living in the U.S. illegally and allege he planned the attack for a year, driven by a desire to kill all Zionist people. I'm Lisa Dwyer.
15: Solving major health issues using gene therapy used to be tricky business, but new advancements make it possible to correct some problems forever. The new old tech guy, Chuck Palm, has the story.
2: Last month, we talked about the Human Genome Project that began reading the entire 3 billion letters that took 13 years and $3 billion. And the promise was that one day we wouldn't just read the code, we could fix it. That day arrived last week. Intella Therapeutics, a Boston-area biotech company, reported their Phase 3 trial results in hereditary angioedema, a rare genetic disease that causes life-threatening swelling attacks. Patients got a single one-hour IV of a CRISPR gene that was edited to target a specific problem in the liver and turn it off permanently. The results were dramatic, 87% reduction in attacks versus placebo. 60% of the patients had no attacks at all. Intellia is already filing with the FDA with a potential U.S. launch for the first half of 2027. This is the first Phase 3 result for any in-body CRISPR therapy, where the editor goes into the patient and rewrites cells in place. Every approved CRISPR up until now required taking the cells out, editing them in a lab, and putting them back. This is one and done in an IV. Hereditary angioedema affects about 1 in 50,000 people, but the technique with in-body CRISPR editing applies to thousands of other genetic conditions still waiting in line. Follow the new old tech guy on X, at Chuck Palm.
15: Checking in with a look at Friday sports, here's America in the Morning's Robert Workman.
6: NBA Conference semifinals in the West, the Thunder roared past the Lakers 125-107 for their sixth win without a loss this postseason. L.A. was up by a point at the half, but OKC coach Mark Daigneault says they pulled together.
16: It was just kind of an unpredictable game, you know, and like I said, after game one, no two games are alike. So we did a great job just staying present, winning the next battle in front of us, sticking together. We got contributions from everybody. It was great.
6: In the East, the Pistons topped the Cavaliers 107-97 for a 2-0 series lead. That's Detroit's fifth straight win since they fell behind Orlando 3-1 in the first round. Stanley Cup playoffs, the Hurricanes now just one win from the East Finals. They flattened the Flyers 4-1 for a commanding 3-0 series lead. Make it 9 in a row for the Cubs after an 8-3 win over the Reds. Rays ripped the Red Sox 8-4 for their seventh straight. That keeps them a half game behind first place New York. Yankees roughed up the Rangers and are tied with the Cubs and Braves for the best record in the majors. Rockies snapped a 6-game skid with a win over the Mets. Jake McCarthy's 8th inning grand slam was the difference. A's belted four homers and romped over the Phillies. JT Ginn allowed just four hits over eight innings. Wins for the Pirates, Guardians, Nationals, Cardinals, and Marlins. And it's official, March is going to be 11% matter next year. The NCAA has announced that the men's and women's basketball tournaments will expand from 68 to 76 teams beginning next season. The men's tournament moved to 64 teams in 1985, then to 65 in 2001, and to 68 teams in 2011. The first four will be replaced by a 12-game opening round, with three games in Dayton and three more in another city on the Tuesday and Wednesday after Selection Sunday. That's Friday Sports.
15: Thank you, sir. It's 7 till. A civil rights organization facing federal charges is now going after the Justice Department. When America in the Morning continues after these messages.
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15: It's 5 till America in the Morning continues. The plea was not guilty. Correspondent Ed Donahue reports on a civil rights group that's being taken to court in a federal case and went on the offensive against Acting Attorney General Todd Blanche.
26: The leader of the Southern Poverty Law Center pleaded not guilty in Alabama on behalf of the organization to charges the civil rights group defrauded donors by failing to disclose money would be paid to informants inside extremist groups. Interim President and CEO Brian Fair answered to charges of money laundering conspiracy, wire fraud, and false statements to a bank. No individuals are charged. Abby Lowell is the group's attorney.
27: As the filings in this case already have shown, and the administration's actions have revealed, this prosecution continues this administration's dangerous departure from principles the Department of Justice is required to uphold.
26: U.S. Attorney Kevin Davidson says they're taking the Southern Poverty Law Center case where the evidence goes.
31: There's nothing vindictive about this.
26: Lowell says the defense will try to dismiss the charges. I'm Ed Donahue.
15: If you want to get away from high gas prices, there's always the movies. And this weekend, there's fighting on the big screen in another reboot. Entertainment reporter Kevin Carr has a sneak peek at Mortal Kombat 2.
32: It's time to enter the arena again with Mortal Kombat 2.
33: It's a fighting tournament. To the death.
32: This sequel to the reboot follows Johnny Cage, a washed-up 90s action star.
34: They should do a reboot.
35: Nobody wants that.
32: He has chosen to battle in an interdimensional martial arts tournament and defeat an evil warlord to keep our realm free.
35: This has got nothing to do with me. I'm an actor.
32: On the plus side, this film certainly delivers on the fights and action.
35: That's got to be against the rules. Can't just go around killing people.
32: There's loads of fan-favorite characters, gallons of digital blood, plenty of Mortal Kombat-ing, and visceral R-rated violence reminiscent of the original game.
33: It's called Mortal Kombat for a reason.
32: And aside from a few shots that look downright terrible, the digital environments are pretty well constructed.
35: How are you doing that?
33: Are you coming or what?
32: But the story is a mess. Characters live, die, and come back to life while chasing a MacGuffin from world to world, battling various bosses. You know, like a video game.
35: I don't have Transformer arms. Or shoot lightning bolts.
36: Are you kidding me? You don't have any powers?
35: Just incredibly handsome.
32: The only saving grace is Carl Urban as Johnny Cage, whose dry, sarcastic delivery gives the plot exactly as much respect as it deserves.
37: I find you annoying.
35: Not the face.
32: Definitely for the fans, but few others, Mortal Kombat 2 gets 2 Cages out of 5. I'm Kevin Carr, and that's the way I see it.
15: America in the Morning for Friday, May 8th, 2026 is produced by Jeff McKay. I'm John Trout. This is Westwood One.
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13: A gorgeous Friday on tap after a day full of showers and even a couple of storms. We'll talk about when rain chances will return in the days ahead, coming up.
14: Shaking ceasefire around in the U.S. Navy trade blows, while President Trump calls it a love tap. 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
17: Good morning, and thanks for joining us this morning. I'm Kim Ratcliffe.
14: And I'm Bill Murray. We appreciate you joining us now, 6 o'clock on this Friday morning. Gabe Ross with the latest on that forecast that you said is going to be pretty terrific today, huh?
13: Yeah, I know. Despite the cloudy view first thing this morning, obviously that visibility not pristine either. Should shape up to be pretty good with some sun and cloud intervals for the afternoon. Next big thing we're tracking will be some additional rain chances this weekend. I do want to lump early next week into that also. That's probably where we're going to see the most rainfall accumulation wind up forming. But worth noting, those opportunities for showers, probably the highest chance of the weekend on Saturday with moisture off to the south. Lower 70s becoming upper 70s, and then eventually temps in the lower 80s for Mother's Day. Don't worry, I don't think Mom's going to get washed out with a chance for some pop-up showers or isolated storms, but you will want the rain gear heading back to work and school next week. Going to take you through everything you need to know, plus a look at the bus stop forecast for this morning coming up in just a few minutes.
17: All right, Gabe, thanks very much. We're checking your First Alert traffic conditions now. Here's a live look at Carolina Beach Road and Shipyard Boulevard. Few more people on the road this morning than just about 30 minutes ago. So volume's starting to increase just a little bit, though. Still a lot of open spaces there. Checking your bridge traffic, the Isabel Holmes Bridge, the Cape Fear Memorial Bridge. You can see those overcast skies, hazy conditions, but everybody is moving without any issues there. So that's good news. Also, no scheduled bridge openings for either of the two bridges, and that's a look at your First Alert traffic.
14: A child abuse conviction out of Columbus County now keeping a man in prison for over a decade. A jury finding Parker Spaulding guilty of a case involving a 14-month-old back in 2020. Deputies got the call about a child in the hospital with broken bones and serious brain injuries. Well, Spaulding was the mother's boyfriend at the time.
17: Several men arrested after a 5-day sex offender compliance operation in Pender County. The Sheriff's Office, U.S. Marshals, and Burgaw Police checked about 150 registered sex offenders, and they say the sweep led to 8 arrests for failing to follow registration laws and other offenses.
14: Those top stories and more just a tap away right now inside the WECT News app this morning.
17: And speaking of the Pender County Sheriff's Office, a father now pushing for more crisis intervention training for deputies there. Edward Bamberger says he learned 75% of the county's deputies aren't trained in handling situations involving people with mental illness or developmental disabilities. His own son is autistic, 37 years old, but with a developmental age closer to a child, 6 or 7 years old. He says he called agencies to see if officers had crisis intervention team training and learned only about 30 of the 100 deputies in Pender County do. So we took that information to Sheriff Alan Cutler, and here's part of his statement. This training is extensive and can be challenging to coordinate. Each session requires approximately 40 hours to complete, and because courses are often held out of town, scheduling becomes even more complex. He goes on to say it is their goal to ensure that all personnel who interact with the public receive crisis intervention training as soon as possible, and that's something Bamberger hopes happens sooner rather than later.
3: Every officer wants to go home at the end of the day. That's what they say. I respect that. Every family like mine wants to make sure our loved ones come home at the end of the day if they have an interaction with you. That's all I'm asking for.
17: In North Carolina, police departments and sheriff's offices are not required to complete this training, but it is strongly encouraged and considered best practice. All right, recent rain has helped. In a matter of hours, the areas that were still under an open burn ban in our state will be lifted.
14: Yeah, and people open burning permits in the area will be allowed to burn those as well. Burning bans were lifted in the area last Sunday, but there were 19 counties located right smack in the middle of the state still under an open burn ban. Leaders say the ban ending comes after all of the recent rain that we've gotten here in North Carolina. The ban first went into effect statewide back at the end of March because of those dangerous forest fire conditions. Surprising news now coming out from one of the biggest cities in North Carolina. Its mayor stepping down now this summer. The surprising news comes after she won re-election back in November, and she still had well more than a year left on her term. She made history as Charlotte's first black female mayor, also the second longest serving mayor for the city. Her last day in office now, June 30th.
17: The ceasefire in the war with Iran continues to be shaky today after a series of attacks and responses between Iran, the UAE, and the U.S. WCT's Randy Aldridge in the Live Alert Center with the latest. Randy, what can you tell us about these developments?
4: Well, Kim, good morning, and thanks for asking. The president is downplaying the exchange of fire between Iran and the U.S., the U.S. Navy, saying the retaliatory strikes are just, quote, a love tap. The ceasefire was further strained today as the United Arab Emirates responded to a missile and drone attack. Iran and the U.S. are continuing to trade blows even as peace negotiations continue. It remains unclear how close to a deal they may be. Yesterday, Tehran said it was looking at the latest U.S. proposal delivered via Pakistan. President Trump insisting the ceasefire is holding and that a deal could come any day, but continues to threaten Tehran over the Strait of Hormuz. He told reporters in Washington, quote, they have to understand if it doesn't get signed, they're going to have a lot of pain. The ceasefire between the U.S. and Iran has largely held since April 8th, but talks last month failed to reach an agreement. Meanwhile, an unidentified U.S. official says direct talks between Israel and Lebanon with a U.S. official are due to be held May 14th and 15th.
17: May is Mental Health Awareness Month. It can be a topic many people struggle to even talk about, no matter how old you are. Well, now a new report is putting a spotlight on mental health on college campuses. WCT's Mackenzie Bruns shows us why it's a struggle many students have and what young adults say they faced in the past year.
5: You'll find 21-year-old Micah Collins doing this pretty often.
6: I started coding as a hobby, and it ended up taking more time than my actual homework.
5: It's that hobby that led her to become UNCW's first graduate from the software engineering program. But being first, well, it didn't come easy.
6: I've really had to struggle and find out how to prioritize my time and also myself without sacrificing academics.
5: Finding that balance can weigh heavy on students like Collins. A new report shows more than 6 in 10 college students and young adults say they've experienced a mental health or behavioral health concern in the past year.
8: The most common concerns that they're feeling are things like anxiety, depression, and stress.
5: Dr. Abby Miller with United Healthcare says it can stem from big life changes, academic pressure, money stress, and moving away from home for the first time. And the report also found a generational disconnect between students and older adults when it comes to talking about it.
8: Unfortunately, sometimes those conversations feel more like just a check-in versus having a true, meaningful conversation about what's actually going on in that young person's life.
5: Dr. Miller says the conversations that make the biggest difference are the ones where people focus on listening, not trying to fix the problem. Finding that helpful outlet is something Collins knows all too well. That's why she reached out for therapy on campus.
6: I don't think it's a bad thing to have a conversation or to admit that you're struggling. Struggling is just part of growing.
5: And she says those conversations allowed her to get to where she is now and helps her continue to level up.
6: That's kind of what keeps me going, is solving those challenging problems.
5: It's a process, one you have to take one step at a time. Now she's walking into her next chapter with a healthy outlook to the future.
17: And Collins graduates this Saturday from UNCW. She says she's reaching out isn't a weakness and is never too late to be the first, even if that just means being the first to ask for help.
14: All right, a heads up for parents now in New Hanover County this morning. The required summer pack meal order form has to be submitted today. It's the deadline today. The school system will be providing meal packs weekly through the summer, including 5 days worth of breakfast and lunch. Children 18 and under are eligible regardless of school enrollment or income status. Right now, we've got a link to submit that meal park order form in the WECT News app. Also listed is the link for free-to-go meals for students at Brunswick County Schools. The school system will also be providing in-person meals at area schools, but we've got the pickup locations, the times, and where students can eat in person. You'll find all the information you need just a tap away right now in this story on our app this morning. All right, Gabe's back with that Friday forecast for the school day.
13: That's right, Bill. And kind of a cloudy start to the day, but lots of optimism for some breaks in that cloud coverage throughout the course of the day. Won't need to haul around the rain gear at least today, next couple of days, early next week, especially getting on, they're getting off the bus, I should say, in the afternoon. On Monday would be a time to watch. But look, for mixed skies, temps a little cooler than yesterday, upper 60s and lower 70s. Hard to believe the kids, K through 12, only have a few more weeks of school left before summer vacation rolls around.
14: Coming up, Pender County's animal shelter is closing for repairs and about 50 pets need homes ASAP. How you can help, coming up.
17: Those pets, not the only ones you can help. You can also help Diva, our pet of the week. We'll learn more about this, oh my gosh, 8-week-old puppy in need of a home. Hundreds of Seahawks graduate this weekend, including one student who's legally blind. How she's battling past it to fuel her dreams. Pro golfers lighting it up in the Carolinas, new leaders at Quail Hollow and the Myrtle Beach Classic. We've got a look at who's on top. That's ahead on Carolina in the Morning.
9: North Carolina hurricane preparedness week continues, and today's topic is freshwater flooding. Within the last 10 years, hurricanes Florence and Matthew, plus potential tropical cyclone 8, have revealed Cape Fear floodplains in destructive and deadly fashion as new construction continues to reshape the landscape. Tropical rain bands regularly produce rainfall rates over 3 inches per hour, and they can last hours at a time. If you live in or near a floodplain, your family's storm plan should include contingencies for freshwater flooding, from the safe sealing of important documents to simply having a place to go that's higher up. And if you encounter flooding, remember, turn around, don't drown. 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
1: Traffic is pretty light so far on the roadways, and no problems out of Hempstead on 17 going south. That's up to speed toward Porter's Neck. And the causeway is up to speed out of Leland eastbound and toward Belleville, as well as toward the Cape Fear Memorial Bridge. Brad Dixon, right now traffic.
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24: 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Not waking up with us? 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
13: 6:15 on a finally Friday, and it's going to be a gorgeous one. We got to get past a few clouds and some bouts of fog, especially inland, but those sun and cloud intervals promoting temps to the 70s this afternoon, 50s tonight, and 70s again tomorrow. Notice the warming trend, though, especially how it would pertain to temperatures this morning. As we gaze outside with the view from our EasyPro Express First Alert Skycam, you see we're on the cloudy side of things, and we have temps all the way down in the lower 50s as expected with those north and northwest winds at 8. The horizon, not great, but believe it or not, visibility could be a lot worse. On the temperature side of things, we're anywhere from about 15 to 20 degrees cooler than this time yesterday. The most dense fog up along the I-95 corridor, but other spots seeing that reduced visibility all the way over along Highway 701 through Bladen and Columbus counties. Yesterday's rain, very beneficial, from a few tenths of an inch of rain to an inch, even close to an inch and a half in the case of spots like Chadburn in Columbus County. Now, you may remember the drought classification's not really changing from the week prior, and those are areas involved in extreme drought. Consistency is key there, and we do have some consistent rain chances. A couple of them this weekend, most notably Monday, and another shot again on Thursday. A couple different low pressure systems that we'll be interacting with, also a front on Monday that'll kick up some of those showers. So let's take you through the time frame. I want to start you tomorrow morning, though, because the rest of the afternoon and evening pretty uneventful with partly to variably cloudy skies. Those clouds trying to thicken up first thing in the morning. And then here we go into the afternoon. Showers off to the south. There is the potential that some of those heavier bands stay off to the south, but a few passers-by as we head toward late afternoon for the Cape Fear, and a couple lingering showers possible even heading into Saturday night. Early Sunday, it'll be more a sea breeze boundary kind of thing we watch for. Not a guarantee your backyard gets showers for Mother's Day, but hey, the opportunity is going to be there. We take you into Monday. High resolution modeling doesn't quite go out that far. We're talking like 48, 72 hours at the most. So I can at least show you the next interaction with moisture offshore and an approaching front. This will knock temperatures back for Tuesday, but it'll kick up some showers in the afternoon. Temps there in the 80s. On the back end of that, we're back in the lower 70s, but at least Tuesday featuring a lot of sun and clear skies even to start your day. So while you may need the umbrella and the rain gear first thing Monday, it won't be the case on Tuesday. Probably going to swap that out for the jackets. Actually, very similar days this morning and afternoon compared to that of Tuesday morning and afternoon. The only difference there, likely to have some more sunshine. A late week rain chance again. Highway 6 come Friday. Temps a little cooler compared to yesterday, but we're bouncing back into the lower 80s by next weekend.
17: All right, Gabe, thanks very much. Let's check your First Alert traffic conditions now at almost 19 minutes after 6. Live look at College Road and Oriole Drive this morning. Looks pretty good. Looks pretty quiet. You can expect a lot of traffic, though, starting this evening, late this afternoon, and also tomorrow. We've got UNCW graduation. So this is how it's going to impact your commute over the weekend. Today, there is a ceremony at 1:30, another one at 6. So South College Road, Randall Parkway, Racine Drive, and Wrightsville Avenue, you can expect increased traffic there just about an hour before and an hour after each of those commencement ceremonies. We've also got commencement happening downtown at Cape Fear Community College. That event happening this morning at 11:30, and then another one at 2 and 4:30, also one at 9 this morning. So be on the lookout for that. You can expect delays on Hanover Street and 3rd Street for really a good part of the day downtown. And that's a look at your First Alert traffic.
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14: Well, here's a photo that just captures the essence of what it's like to live here at the beach, right? Margie sending in this photo of the sunrise there at Wrightsville Beach, capturing the pelicans swooping low over the water while anglers starting their day at sea. That's a terrific shot. He's sending us a picture or video, very easy to do. 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
17: There is an urgent need this morning from the Pender County Animal Shelter. They're calling on any available foster families or possibly new pet parents. The shelter are being forced to close for repairs due to some health hazard concerns there. The order came down from the state, and that shutdown means the shelter must find homes for around 50 animals within the next 2 weeks. Shelter manager Jewel Horton says it's going to take a lot of work to get the shelter into shape.
3: Yeah, we got to resurface all the floors, but that means everything has to leave. Like, all the cages have to come out. Every piece of equipment has to be off the floor, and nobody can come in it during the whole period.
17: The Pender County Animal Shelter will close May 20th, which means all of their animals must be relocated by then. If you're interested in helping save one of these animals, head to this story on your WECT News app for details. And coming up, look at this. Oh, beautiful girl. Her name is Diva. Oh, she's had a rough start, but she's almost ready for a foster to adopt home. So I'm going to tell you all about her and how you can make her yours coming up.
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0: I know. Hello.
1: I think you found a friend, Kim.
0: Puppy Kiss has already got lipstick all over the top of her head, so I'm sorry. I'm sorry, Diva. I know. She's hungry. Give me some food, Mama.
1: Good Lord. It's a little stinky, but she likes it, so it's all that matters.
0: Okay. All right. Diana's here from Freedom Bridge Animal Rescue. Oh, not all of it. Hang on. This is Diva. So she has... How could anybody this little and this huge have a rough start, right? But it happens.
1: It did. She came in as a stray to the shelter at, like, they estimated 3 to 4 weeks old.
0: Oh, my gosh.
1: No mama, no other siblings. So one of our fabulous fosters was like, this can't be. And I said, I know. So we got her out. And here she is.
0: Are you feeding her?
1: I know. It doesn't act like it, right?
0: No, she's a puppy. She's growing. I'm just giving...
1: We're starving Diana. Her, because this way she's going to look even thinner, and everybody will feel really sorry for her.
0: Oh, I know. Like, yeah, look. No, she looks healthy. Look, see? Yeah.
1: Okay, she does. She looks good. Foster does a great job with her.
0: And, well, I guess she's got gorgeous coloring. She's not too big yet.
1: No, it's always hard
0: to tell.
1: Yeah, people always say, how big do you think? I'm like, I don't know. We'll figure
0: Right? I know.
1: And it depends on how much you feed her. It could be, rotund.
0: She's just got great coloring there. She's just so sweet. But she's a puppy, so we always kind of like to point out, you do have to take some even extra time with a puppy. Take the time to train them. You can't get mad at them if you're not teaching them what you want them to do.
1: Right.
0: And one of the most important things, of course, is where to go to the bathroom, that potty training.
1: That's why you've got a little lap bib.
0: Puppy's piddle. I get that. That's okay. But yeah, she's kind of young to even start learning some of that.
1: Yeah, well, I mean, even, physiologically, she's a little bit, but they're working on it, and she does well in the crate, except when I'm transporting her, then she decides she must tell me how much she does not appreciate being in the crate.
0: In the crate? Yeah. Oh.
1: But it's okay.
0: Yeah.
1: It's all right. I just turned the music up louder.
0: All right. So she's almost ready for a foster or adopt?
1: Yeah.
0: Or?
1: So she's had, my preference is to give her one more round of vaccine before she leaves the foster's house. Then she can go as a foster to adopt to their permanent home. And she'll stay under our care until she's fully vaccinated, spayed, microchipped, all that good stuff.
0: Okay.
1: But yeah, it's good to get them started with their family so they can start training them. Mm-hmm. And she, having bully in her really needs people that are going to, exhibit leadership, keep her
0: focused
1: and really, I mean, all dogs need leadership, but bullies need a little bit more, consistency, I guess.
0: Kind of structure.
1: Yeah, structure. That's a better word.
0: Yeah, good. Well, I think we can find that for you. I bet you're going to get all kinds of calls or emails today. I know. All right, Diva is with Freedom Bridge Animal Rescue. You can email them at freedombridgeanimalrescuenc@gmail.com. You will have to, of course, fill out an application. I know. Can I have some more food?
1: Am I going to be able to take her back to her foster, or is she doing the news with you the rest of the morning? Yeah, there you go.
0: I don't know. We'll see. But yes, please. I can't take a puppy right now, to be honest with you, so if somebody else needs to, please email. Thanks, Diana.
1: You're welcome.
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6: College Road, that's up to speed on the southbound side, heading from Castle Hayne Road. You'll find that in pretty good shape toward MLK, as well as in toward Market Street. Heading from Monkey Junction, Carolina Beach Road is incident-free, going northbound in toward downtown. Bert Dixon, right now traffic.
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8: A drier and cooler end to the work and school week, but we're looking to the weekend. It'll feature an uptick in both temps and rain chances. Those specifics straight ahead.
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11: Monitoring hantavirus here in this country. 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
11: Kim had the commercial break to focus.
10: Did I really?
11: Cute dog, right?
10: I know, a little puppy.
11: Thanks for joining us this morning. I'm Bill Murray.
10: And I'm Kim Ratcliffe. We're happy to have you with us this morning. Let's get a check on the forecast with Gabe. Folks getting ready for lots of things, graduation, Mother's Day. You know, just a nice weekend we would all love to enjoy.
8: Oh, of course, right? But the good news, I think you'll be able to, yeah, well, especially you, as the only mother amongst the three of us. It's looking pretty good, especially Sunday. Lower rain chances, I think, compared to that of Saturday. But that is the next big thing we're watching. Additional rain chances this weekend. Could see another spike even taking you into Monday afternoon. Consistency is the key in chipping away at the rainfall deficit. It's a cloudy start this morning, so probably not going to need the sunglasses. But unlike yesterday, not going to be inundated with showers or wet roads or anything like that. Lunchtime looking good. Probably a few more intervals of sun come the afternoon. So strive for the upper 60s and locally lower 70s for highs. Coming back down to near 70, just depending on where you are, around 4 or 5 o'clock. Looking ahead to the weekend, but also looking ahead to the beach forecast and what you can expect in and along our coast. All of those specifics coming up for you in just a few minutes.
10: All right. Thanks very much, Gabe. We're going to check your First Alert traffic conditions now. Here's a live look at the Cape Fear Memorial Bridge. The camera there on the Brunswick County side. So you see that traffic heading toward the bridge there on the right-hand side of your screen. And everything looks good. You've got light volume so far this morning. Looking good all over Wilmington for your travel this morning right now. Checking the MLK Parkway. That looks good. Not seeing any issues there if you're leaving Monkey Junction, heading down College Road or Carolina Beach Road toward the downtown area. And that's a look at your First Alert traffic.
11: State Highway Patrol now warning about a text scam targeting North Carolina drivers. We can tell you the text looks like it's from an agency. It says you have a traffic violation. It requests payment. Highway Patrol says they're never going to ask you for payment by text or direct you to unofficial links. Keep that in mind. We're taking a look at some of the top stories now this morning. A Columbus County jury has convicted this man for intentional child abuse. Parker Spaulding sentenced to 12 to 15 years in state prison. The case dates back to 2020 when deputies got a call about a one-year-old in the hospital with broken bones and brain injuries. Investigators say Spaulding also faces a separate pending child abuse or sex abuse charge as well.
10: Several men arrested after a five-day sex offender compliance operation in Pender County. The Sheriff's Office, U.S. Marshals, and Burgaw Police checked about 150 registered sex offenders and say the sweep led to 8 arrests for failing to follow registration laws and other offenses. Those top stories and more just a tap away right now inside the WECT News app.
11: Well, health officials around the world now monitoring people from several countries for signs of hantavirus. It includes people as close to us as Virginia. Randy Aldridge in the Live Alert Center now with more on that. Randy, good morning.
13: Good morning, Bill. And that's right. Health officials around the world are monitoring passengers from that ship that is still being held off the coast of Africa. Here in the U.S., there are people in 5 states, California, Texas, Arizona, Georgia, and Virginia. The remaining passengers on the ship are scheduled to arrive in Spain's Canary Islands this weekend, and then they'll be flown back to their home countries. This outbreak is linked to a rare strain of hantavirus that in some cases could spread by human-to-human transmission. And while the memory of the COVID-19 pandemic is still painfully fresh, the WHO says there is no evidence of a widespread risk.
14: This is not the start of a COVID pandemic. This is not the same situation we were in 6 years ago. It doesn't spread the same way.
13: President Donald Trump said his administration is monitoring the situation and releasing more information today. Look for the latest on WECT.com. Back to you, Kim and Bill.
10: Well, the next generation of college students will be walking across the stage today. Brunswick Community College will celebrate its 47th commencement. 2 ceremonies are set at the Odell Williamson Auditorium in Bolivia. One begins at 10, the second at 2 this afternoon.
11: Another set of college grads walking across the stage, Cape Fear Community College. CFCC says about 1,500 students will get their degree. And it's set to be a long day of ceremonies beginning at 9 o'clock this morning, followed by 3 more at 11:30, 2, and 4:30 this afternoon. Ceremonies will be held at the Wilson Center in downtown Wilmington. A heads up, if you don't have a ticket, you cannot get in.
10: And last but not least, some UNCW graduates are set to receive their degree today. First up is the graduate program ceremony. They'll kick off things this afternoon at 1:30. Then the College of Health and Human Services undergraduate ceremony. That will be starting this evening at 6. Both of those ceremonies will be held at Trask Coliseum with more to come on Saturday. Now, each one of those students who will walk across the stage this weekend has their own success story.
11: Yeah, but WECT's Randa Kroom has found one student who is on a mission to prove that limitations do not get the final say.
15: Jumping from high school to college is a big transition for many students. Amber Bartz had a bigger challenge than many of her classmates.
16: I have a condition called Leber's congenital amaurosis. It makes me very photophobic, so I have lots of sensitivity to light. I get migraines.
15: Amber is legally blind. When she first arrived at UNC Wilmington, she learned her way around on campus in a way that worked for her.
16: I toured around at nighttime because my vision is so much better.
15: She will graduate this weekend with a theater degree with minors in dance and musical theater. Inside this studio, Amber found a spark for her soul.
16: I feel free. Sometimes you can even feel like you're flying when you're jumping. And I know that might sound silly, but it's such a real feeling. Like you just feel in the moment. There's no really time to sit there and think about whatever might be going on in your life that day, because you're thinking about the movement.
15: Her passion for the arts doesn't end there. This 21-year-old learned to push past moments when doubt or other people's assumptions tested her confidence.
16: I didn't always believe in myself, but I've been able to overcome so many things.
15: She says thanks to lots of support.
16: It's something I'm so, so blessed to have. I came here. I didn't know anybody. I was scared.
15: After this weekend's graduation, Amber plans to head to New York City to continue her education and her passions for dancing and singing. Still proving that with determination, anything is possible. Raina Krooms, WECT News.
10: All right, checking with Gabe for a look at some of the conditions on the water for today.
8: Yeah, shouldn't be too bad, especially when you think about what we dealt with yesterday. Downpours, helpful as they may have been. We'll have a few more glimpses of sun to look forward to. Near 70 along the coast. upper 60s in the water. So very similar temps, just a couple degrees off there in the air, and the water breakers anywhere from about a foot to 2 feet. And we'll note a low risk for rip currents, not just today, but all the way through the weekend and early next week. So that's looking pretty good for you. High tides coming up between 12:30 and 1 o'clock for the coast, a little closer to 3 o'clock for downtown and Battleship Park. And your offshore forecast featuring winds and waves below small craft advisory criteria. Take a little extra caution, though, if you're heading out in and along our eastern-facing offshore waters.
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23: College Road, that's up to speed on the southbound side, heading from Castlehaine Road. You'll find that in pretty good shape toward MLK, as well as in toward Market Street. Heading from Monkey Junction, Carolina Beach Road is incident-free, going northbounding toward downtown. Bert Dixon, right now traffic.
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8: 6:43 on this finally Friday, and it's a gorgeous looking one. Yeah, I got some bouts of clouds to deal with this morning, but should fare pretty well overall. Yesterday's rain certainly going to be of benefit to us when we get next week's drought report. Although the rain we had last Saturday, not really moving the needle as far as we're concerned here in the Cape Fear. Across the Carolinas, a little closer to that two-thirds threshold for extreme drought. So between North and South Carolina, and almost 3% in that highest category, exceptional drought. But yeah, Columbus, Western Brunswick County, all having to deal with that extreme drought. I will say, though, portions of Columbus County from Whiteville to Chadburn picking up on some of the highest rainfall tallies we had with that system yesterday. Not adding to the rain gauge today, lower and middle 70s amid sun and cloud intervals. Those clouds going to thicken up a little bit tonight. Could see a little isolated fog in spots too, but we'll see variably or mostly cloudy skies there. And tomorrow, the option for some passing showers. Is it a washout? No, but as we've been saying, an opportunity for you to keep an eye on your WECT First Alert weather app as you go about your outdoor plans. We've got Mother's Day on Sunday, and whether it's brunch, a beach trip, shopping, whatever mom wants to do, it's looking pretty good. Low-end rain chances, we're talking 10, 20, and maybe at most 30% chances if trends keep up the way now. I will say some of the latest in-house modeling, not even all that stellar on some of those pop-ups. But you know the drill. We got to watch when we get into this convective time of year. Easy Pro Express First Alert Skycams, all featuring a decent semblance of clouds this morning. While we did get a nice little peek at the sunrise about an hour or so ago in Surf City, even though it is
0: a little before sunrise. The clouds have funneled back in. So we'll be kind of doing that tango with sunshine and clouds for much of the daytime today. We're looking for more appreciable rain, and while anywhere from a few tenths to an inch and a half out of yesterday's system was beneficial, we want to keep adding to that. Consistency is key, right? So heading through the weekend, maybe a few tenths if we're lucky with some of those clusters. But I think heading through Monday afternoon and Monday evening, we have the potential to add maybe another inch at the most to the rain gauge. Again, about anywhere from 2/10 or so of an inch or a little less, about what we need to average each day. So, yeah, for a few days here and there, that should keep things at least from getting any worse. Cloud and Future Radar will start you first thing tomorrow and take you through tomorrow afternoon. You see how widely scattered these showers are? I think the core of the heavy stuff may actually stay off to the south. And by the time we head through the night and first thing into your Mother's Day, clouds are going to start to decrease. Still could see a little isolated fog first thing in the morning on Sunday. And by the afternoon, once again, we're just talking pick and choose kind of pop-ups, mainly inland, but also sort of following that sea breeze boundary, clearing out for Sunday night, and then showers returning mainly Monday afternoon and Monday evening. I think that's going to be the best option. So if you're heading out to work and school on Monday, I don't think you'll necessarily need the umbrella, but it's one of those cases of grab the rain gear because you may need it after you leave home. Tuesday faring a lot better. Temps a little cooler on the back end of that front that will drive out the moisture. And we're looking at pretty abundant sunshine, so lots of ups and downs, rain chances, temperatures. By early next week, Mother's Day and, of course, Monday, we're back in the lower 80s, a little closer to normal. And then lower 70s Tuesday as we start the temperature climb again. Friday, Saturday, Sunday, all looking good. Highway 6, a week from today in White Lake. Guys, back to you.
10: All right, Gabe, thanks very much. We are checking your First Alert traffic condition at 647. Here's a live look at College Road and Waltmore Road this morning. So it looks pretty good. Everyone moving through there without any issues. Saw some school buses just a few minutes ago. Do want to give you a heads up about the commencement ceremonies taking place today and tomorrow. Some of the first starting at Cape Fear Community College in downtown Wilmington this morning at 9. Also at 11:32 and 4:30. So expect some increased traffic there on Hanover Street and South 3rd Street. And then also commencement ceremonies taking place at UNCW today and tomorrow. So that traffic picking up somewhere around noon today, wrapping up probably not until 7 o'clock this evening for a couple of different ceremonies, one at 1:30, one at 6. And that traffic congestion around South College Road, Randall Parkway, Racine Drive, and Wrightsville Avenue. And that's a look at your First Alert traffic.
11: A heads up for parents in New Hanover County with students this morning. The required summer pack meal order form has to be submitted by today. It's the deadline. The school system will be providing meal packs weekly now through summer, including 5 days worth of breakfast, lunch every single week. Children 18 and under are eligible regardless of school enrollment or income status. Right now we've got a link to submit that meal order form in the WECT News app. Also listed is the link for free-to-go meals for students in Brunswick County Schools. The school system will also be providing in-person meals at area schools. We've got the pickup locations as well, and times where students can eat in person. You've got options there. You can find all the information you need with just a tap of the button in this story on our app this morning. Dadbod Hunger is back this weekend, and you don't even have to leave your home. This Saturday, mail carriers will be picking up bags of non-perishable foods right at the mailbox. All you have to do is place a bag of shelf staple items right next to it, things like canned goods, pasta, rice, peanut butter. You can also donate online if that's easier. All the donations go directly to food banks to stock the shelves for the summer months. Pro golfers back on the links in the Carolinas. The Truist Championship continues in Charlotte at Quail Hollow. After a day of action, Matt McCarthy sits at the top of the leaderboard at 8 under. Last year's winner, Sepp Straka, is tied for third at 5 under. Play did have to get suspended yesterday evening because of the rain. 20 players will wrap up round one this morning. Round two starts at 11.
10: And a little bit closer to home, the pros will try to climb the leaderboard at the Myrtle Beach Classic. Martin Laird is the leader after round one, sitting at 7 under. Round two teeing off as we read this story. After today, the cuts begin, shortening the list to 65 players. You can find the tournament at the Dunes Golf and Beach Club, just a little over an hour away from Wilmington.
11: It's Friday. That means, there you go, we announced the WCT Coffee Cup winner.
10: Yeah, and this week's winner comes from the beach. Tom Curley from Curie Beach. You're the winner. Come on down to 322 Shipyard Boulevard to pick up your free mug. Between the hours of 9 and 4, Monday through Friday, you have 2 weeks to come pick it up.
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11: But today's show just a few minutes away, but first we get you ready for the day ahead with the team with what you need to know before heading out the door now at 6:54. Randy Aldridge in the newsroom with a live alert as the Iran war escalates overnight. Kim keeping an eye on the roads, and we start with Gabe in that weekend forecast.
0: That's right. Should be a pretty good weekend overall, Bill. Yes, some opportunities for showers, but not one day we're pegging as a washout. The lead up to it today featuring the lowest rain chances. How about near zero? That's pretty good, at least for those graduating today. Northeast breezes keeping things on the cooler end, though, in the lower 70s. Some sun eventually peeking its way through the clouds and the haze this morning. Warmer 70s and 80s this weekend. Just keep an eye on that WECT First Alert weather app, especially in the afternoon as those showers or possibly isolated storms start to convect. Another round possible, more so Monday afternoon and evening, and a late week shot next week of some showers before we dry out Friday and the weekend. Kim keeping an eye on the roads and fingers crossed on this Friday. Things looking good.
10: Everything looks great. Here's a live look at the Gaither Memorial Bridge so you can kind of see for yourself there. Everyone is moving without any issues. We have that typical volume increasing coming in from Brunswick County. Just kind of a little hazy for your commute so far this morning, but there are no scheduled bridge openings. And then if you're coming into town or looking at other parts of town, everything looking good right now. MLK Parkway, some increased volume there at College Road past Shipyard as you're heading toward College and Oleander. But other than that, everything else looks pretty good. And that's a look at your First Alert traffic.
14: Health officials around the world are monitoring passengers from that ship off the coast of Africa where a hantavirus outbreak began. Here in the U.S., there are people in California, Texas, Arizona, Georgia, and Virginia who are being monitored. This outbreak is linked to a rare strain of hantavirus that can spread by human-to-human transmission. The WHO saying there is no evidence of a widespread risk.
11: Randy, thank you. Taking a look at the top stories getting the most traffic right now on the WECT News app. A child abuse conviction out of Columbus County now, keeping a man in prison for over a decade. A jury finding Parker Spaulding guilty of a case involving a 14-month-old in 2020. Deputies got the call about a child in the hospital with broken bones and serious brain injuries. Well, Spaulding was the mother's boyfriend at the time.
10: Thanks for joining us for Carolina in the Morning this morning. Stay tuned for the Today Show next here on WECT. Hope you have a great weekend, a great Friday, and a great Mother's Day.
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19: In Brunswick County, the traffic volume is increasing a little on 17 northbound. It's just a little sluggish near Westgate Drive, but you do run better toward the causeway. And once you're on the causeway, you'll find that up to speed eastbound in toward Belleville, as well as in toward the Cape Fear Memorial Bridge. Rick Dixon, Right Now Traffic.
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4: He calls Iran's attacks just a trifle. I'm Dave Anthony, Fox News. So President Trump says the ceasefire remains in effect despite a flare-up in fighting as they try to work out an end to the conflict.
5: They have to understand if it doesn't get signed, they're going to have a lot of pain. They're going to have a lot of pain. They want to sign it. I will tell you. They want to sign it a lot more than I do.
4: But Fox's Lucas Tomlinson reports from Dubai.
6: We end the week where it began with U.S. warships under attack in the Strait of Hormuz. But now, for the first time since the ceasefire began last month, the U.S. launched a counterattack ashore. Here's President Trump describing the action.
5: They were firing at us and we were firing back at them.
6: For now, the blockade remains. More than 1,500 ships remain stuck.
4: There is a report on Iran state media today that they've seized an oil tanker. Oil prices are down a little bit. The gas pump, a big spike in the last 2 weeks, but today a 1 cent decline. Tennessee is the latest red state to approve congressional redistricting to help Republicans win more House seats in the November elections.
8: Ahead of the vote, protesters chanted in the House, and a state senator got up on a desk holding a sign that said, "No Jim Crow 2.0, stop the Tennessee steal." Democratic lawmakers gave impassioned speeches about how the redistricting map would box out black voters.
4: That's Fox's Jessica Rosenthal. Democrats have countered with redistricting in other states. A guilty plea in court in Colorado on a firebombing attack last June in Boulder on a group of people out demonstrating in support of the Israeli hostages held by Hamas in Gaza. One woman was killed, a dozen others injured. Mohammed Soleiman faces life in prison. And there's a similar story out of California.
9: Luai El-Naji pleading guilty to involuntary manslaughter and battery in the 2023 death of 69-year-old Paul Kessler. Prosecutors in Ventura County say the 53-year-old former college professor was protesting the Israel-Hamas war in support of Palestinians when he hit Kessler, a Jewish counter-protester, with a megaphone. Kessler fell back and hit his head on the pavement. He later died at a hospital.
4: That's Fox's Kristen Goodwin. 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
4: There is another court ruling against more Trump tariffs. The ones imposed by the president right after the Supreme Court revoked his first round of tariffs as unconstitutional in February. The Court for International Trade calls the next round based on a different statute illegal also. But the new ruling affects only the plaintiffs, leaving in place the tariffs for others. This says the president threatens even more.
26: President Trump says the European Parliament has until July 4th to sign off on a trade agreement announced last year or face stiffer tariffs. In a social media post, the president says he delivered that deadline to European Commission President Ursula von der Leyen in a phone call Thursday. Last year, President Trump and von der Leyen announced a framework deal to cap tariffs on European imports at 15% and eliminate tariffs on most U.S. goods shipped to Europe. The president also met with Brazil's president at the White House Thursday. President Trump says the two leaders discussed trade and tariffs. At the White House, Jared Halpern, Fox News.
4: We'll get a key update to the economy next hour. The April jobs report.
0: Investors and economists will be looking to see whether the labor market is still holding up following the first full month of the Iranian conflict and surging oil prices. Economists are forecasting that payrolls increased by 62,000 last month, which is barely one-third of March's much stronger 178,000 tally.
4: Fox's Hillary Barsky. The unemployment rate expected to remain 4.3%. Ahead of the report, stock futures are rising the day after selling. In the NBA playoffs, the top seeds win again. Detroit beat Cleveland 107-97, giving the Pistons a 2-0 series lead. The Oklahoma City Thunder went up 2-0 on the LA Lakers with a 125-107 win.
7: We got to be the aggressor. I feel like they were playing with more force, attacking harder.
4: Shai Gilgeous-Alexander on Amazon Prime Video. The defending champs remain unbeaten in the playoffs. On the ice, Carolina stayed undefeated in the NHL playoffs, beating Philadelphia 4-1, taking a 3-0 series lead. I'm Dave Anthony, and this is Fox News.
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20: This is America in the Morning from Westwood One. I'm John Trout. It's Friday, May 8th, 2026. Here's what's coming up on America in the Morning.
30: Is an Iran peace deal in jeopardy because of new attacks in the Strait of Hormuz?
31: There's some very important sticking points.
30: I'm Richard Johnson.
32: Tennessee becomes ground zero. For partisan gerrymandering, I'm Joan Jones.
20: A massive cyber attack impacts thousands of schools and students. Then Marco Rubio exchanges gifts with Pope Leo.
30: The latest results from two popular restaurant chains shows just how a few bucks can make a difference in how many customers come through the door. I'm Peter Shacknow.
33: A federal appeals court takes up sanctions against a Democratic senator.
34: They're going to come after you.
33: I'm Clayton Neville.
35: President Trump is giving the European Union a deadline to approve last year's trade framework. Sagar Meghani, Washington.
20: All ahead on America in the Morning. It's 7 after. Iran appears to be stalling on responding to the peace deal offered by President Trump, and the president says there could be a deal next week. But all of this as Iran on Thursday attacked three Navy ships in the Strait of Hormuz, and the U.S. military retaliated with airstrikes on Iranian military facilities. Correspondent Rich Johnson reports that Thursday's incidents, ones that the president downplayed as a love tap, are stoking fears the attack and counterattack could derail both the talks and the ceasefire.
30: The U.S. Central Command says its forces intercepted what it called Iran's unprovoked missile, drone, and small boat attacks on three U.S. Navy ships. The U.S. says none were hit, while Iran says its attacks did do some damage. The Navy responded with its own attacks on at least two Iranian targets, calling the action defensive. The attacks come as one observer says there's actually been progress toward reaching an agreement.
31: There's some very important sticking points. Some of them are going to be very, very challenging to overcome. But there is a prospect for actually getting this result.
30: But that was before Thursday's attacks, according to Trita Parsi, founder of the Washington-based Quincy Institute for Responsible Statecraft.
31: It remains to be seen if that optimism will now evaporate as a result of what just has happened.
30: Parsi's comments courtesy of Al Jazeera. As the talks continue with Pakistan as the intermediary, President Trump faces three challenges: U.S. politics and the backlash over rising gas prices, the U.S. reputation around the globe, and how this will influence his upcoming summit with China's leader, Xi Jinping. Former South Carolina Republican Congressman Patrick McHenry says China is a very interested observer, thanks to
36: the impact of Iran
6: on and Iranian oil in particular, on the cost of everything in China and China's dependency on the Iranian regime and China's funding and military and technological support of the Iranian regime.
30: McHenry's comment courtesy of Bloomberg News. The president wrote on social media Thursday night, this does not signal an end to the ceasefire. He called the U.S. attacks a love tap. But White House optimism over ending the war is tempered by a new CIA report leaked to the Washington Post. It says that Iran can survive the U.S. naval blockade for at least 3 to 4 months before facing more severe economic hardship. I'm Richard Johnson.
1: Following this week's Supreme Court decision on Louisiana's congressional districts, several states immediately embarked on redistricting plans of their own. Tennessee Governor Bill Lee has quickly signed into law newly redrawn congressional maps voted on Thursday in a special session of the state legislature, which eliminates the state's lone majority Black Democrat district. Joan Jones has the story from Nashville.
2: Raucous objections of the crowd in the chambers, Republicans in the Tennessee legislature passed a law that redraws the state's congressional map and divvies up the county where Memphis resides into three separate districts, all of them Republican, and it carves out the only Democrat district in the state. State Senator London Lamar.
3: This is not about making Memphis matter. Memphis already mattered. Memphis matters in our economy. Memphis matters in the history of our country. And Memphis matters because we have a vote and representation in Congress that's being stripped today.
2: However, that seat, what had been the 9th Congressional District, has been represented by an older white Jewish man for the past 19 years, Steve Cohen. State Representative Justin Pearson, who regularly spars with Republicans, ended up in a confrontation with Tennessee State Patrol troopers working to clear the gallery of disruptive protesters. Not long after that bill was passed and signed by the governor, the Tennessee NAACP said it had already filed a lawsuit. Congressman Steve Cohen pledged to sue too. Tennessee became the 9th state to adopt new House districts after last week's Supreme Court decision that limited the use of race when drawing congressional lines. The lawsuits are flying in Florida, too, where Governor Ron DeSantis also signed a newly redrawn map. Louisiana Governor Jeff Landry has postponed that state's midterms to allow time for lawmakers to amend its maps. Alabama is considering a map that would allow one additional Republican seat. And in South Carolina, Republican state House members have proposed a new U.S. House map. It could also give the GOP one more seat. I'm Joan Jones.
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5: Cape Fear weather.
8: Variable rainfall tallies across southeastern North Carolina, anywhere from a few tenths of an inch to over an inch and a half. So wonderful on the rainfall side of things. We'll get a little break here for your Friday. Look for partly or variably cloudy skies, so the course of the day. Temps a little cooler following the passage of a cold front with those highs mainly in the lower 70s. A little warmer heading toward the weekend. From the WECT First Alert Forecast Center, I'm Gabe Roth.
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1: It's 26 after. America in the Morning continues. A federal appeals court is taking up the Trump administration's efforts to censure Arizona Senator Mark Kelly over comments he made last year. Correspondent Clayton Neville has an update.
2: U.S. Defense Secretary Pete Hegseth tried to sanction Senator Mark Kelly after the Democrat criticized the deployment of National Guard in U.S. cities and the authorization of strikes on suspected Latin American drug smuggling boats. Kelly insisted service members didn't have to legally obey the orders.
3: It was pretty simple then, and it still is, that service members need to follow the law.
2: Kelly spoke to reporters after a hearing that lasted longer than an hour in front of a three-judge panel.
3: If you say something that the president or this administration does not like, they're going to come after you.
2: The judge is reportedly hesitant to rule in favor of the sanctions to include removing the former astronaut's pension, questioning why a retired service member would have to give up their retired status over the suggestion that the military can disobey illegal orders. I'm Clayton Neville.
1: President Trump is giving the European Union a deadline for finalizing last year's trade framework or face more tariffs. Washington correspondent Sagar Magani is following that story.
4: The president says the EU has until July 4th to do so, or it will face higher tariffs. Last week, he announced EU autos would face a 25% tariff starting this week.
5: As usual, they were not adhering to the agreement that we have.
4: It's unclear if he now means tariffs would jump July 4th on all EU goods. The original framework called for the U.S. to impose 15% tariffs on everything. That dropped to 10% after the Supreme Court ruled the president lacked legal authority to declare an economic emergency to impose the initial tariffs used to pressure the EU into trade talks. Sagar Magani, Washington.
1: America in the Morning for Friday, May 8th, 2026 is produced by Jeff McKay. I'm John Trout. This is Westwood One.
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10: In Brunswick County, 17 North, that's a little slow as you pass by Westgate Drive. That runs better otherwise toward the causeway. There are delays forming on Castle Hayne Road going south near Holly Shelter Road. After that, there's a brief backup forming on College Road going south near MLK.
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12: A tenuous situation in Iran after U.S. forces repelled multiple unprovoked attacks from Iranian missiles, drones, and small boats in the Strait of Hormuz. They all got out successfully. The U.S. struck two Iranian ports, but President Trump says a peace deal could be a week away as Tehran now reviews the latest U.S. offer. And as Iran continues to test Donald Trump's patience, China is now meddling. They're ordering their firms to ignore the U.S.-Iranian

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2: Morning. I'm Bill Murray in the WECT Newsroom with headlines. A federal court has ruled against the new global tariffs President Trump imposed after a stinging loss at the Supreme Court. A split three-judge panel of the Court of International Trade handed down the order blocking the 10% global tariffs. This is the second major legal setback for the president's effort to impose the broadest U.S. import restrictions since the 1930s. New Hanover County offering free breakfast and lunch to kids this summer. That's good news for families. It helps with the budget. But keep in mind, today is the deadline to register. Those meals will be picked up once a week on Thursdays at Holly Shelter Middle School. Remember, our traffic alert today. It's graduation time for UNCW CFCC students. Going to be slow around those institutions through the weekend. Keep that in mind. Also, keep an eye out for rain. It's not out of the question through the weekend as we celebrate Mom. Gabe Ross says rain odds include 40% tomorrow, 10 to 20% tomorrow night, and 20 to 30% on Sunday. Have a great weekend.
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7: In College Road going north, there are delays getting gradually heavier near 17th Street, and that's a little sluggish in spotting toward Wrightsville Avenue. In the southbound side of College Road, that's slowing on and off as well from Blue Clay Road around toward at least MLK. Richardson, right now, Trump.
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9: Cape Fear weather.
10: Variable rainfall tallies across southeastern North Carolina, anywhere from a few tenths of an inch to over an inch and a half. So wonderful on the rainfall side of things. We'll get a little break here for your Friday. Look for partly or variably cloudy skies throughout the course of the day. Temps a little cooler following the passage of a cold front, with those highs mainly in the lower 70s. A little warmer heading toward the weekend. From the WECT First Alert Forecast Center, I'm Gabe Ross.
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3: I'm Liz Claman, and this is the Fox Business Report.
4: Wendy's is reporting a better-than-expected quarter. International sales were up 6%. The stock's up more than 4.5%. Interim CEO Ken Cook says Wendy's is taking decisive action to strengthen its system and improve performance. Cook says Wendy's is being helped by its new Big E platform by upgrading its premium hamburgers and launching new chicken sandwiches. Wall Street will be reacting today to the monthly employment report for April. Amazon confirms it had data center outages in Northern Virginia yesterday. Marketplace CME Group and cryptocurrency exchange Coinbase both say they were having issues, though it has not been confirmed that the Amazon problem was the cause. That's your Fox Business Report. I'm Jenny Cosola, invested in you.

0: We cannot let this administration, that is the most corrupt, callous, and incompetent presidential administration we've ever seen. We cannot let them distinguish our spirit. They can't extinguish our spirit.
1: We will not allow them to distinguish our spirit. If they distinguish our spirit, then our spirit will be distinguished. And we can't have that there. They're members of Congress. The Democrats send these people to Washington to be members of Congress. If she were not a member of Congress, I don't think she could get a job as a bartender. And, well, she's at least not at a good place. Maybe kind of a backwater place. A bimbo place. Very good Friday morning to you, and welcome back once again. We continue to be reached at 888-630-9625. 888-630-9625. That's the telephone number. You see, Alexandria Ocasio-Cortez said, you know, nobody earns $1 billion. You can't earn $1 billion. And then I saw a story about Kim Kardashian today. Kim Kardashian, she's taking the bar exam again or something like that. Why? I don't know. Doesn't seem to need to be a lawyer. She's worth $1.9 billion. And I guess AOC said that she'd say that she didn't earn that money. She couldn't earn that money, couldn't make that kind of money, $1 billion. That's what AOC says, because she doesn't know what a garbage disposal is, and she was shocked to find that vegetables grow in the ground. She's not a bright person, not an intelligent person. They're not sending us their best. Boy, are they not. You know, President Trump talking about illegal aliens and how, third world beephole countries are not sending their best. Let me bring that local here, because the Democrat Party not sending their best to Washington. We've got some remarkable stories for you today. This one, this is kind of fun. It's a study. It's a study that has been done. Politics is tearing apart American friendships and families too. Politics is destroying American friendships, and it's getting worse. There's the study. I've got this. And it turns out most Democrats have broken off friendships, relationships with family, with friends. A majority of Democrats have broken off relationships because they've become political fanatics. And they like firebombing Jews, which is kind of weird, but we got that. Yeah, losing relationships over politics, the School of Social Ecology, like this. UC Irvine, they're all over the story. And it's happening to Republicans, too, but not in the numbers that it's happening to Democrats, because political mental illness is a norm for the Democrat Party, for the left. Also, did you see in Tennessee, the Republicans are redrawing the congressional map. It's gerrymandering. It's gerrymandering. And the Democrats, what are they doing? They're dancing on the desk like street strippers. They're not voting. They're cursing out the police and using words that we're going to have to beep out for you here, because they're filthy and vile and vulgar and likely criminals, because they like crime. You know how the Democrats like crime. But Tennessee Republicans approve map carving up majority black U.S. House district. That's the CNN headline at CNN. They're very angry about it, because if you have a black district, then you've got racial boundaries, and the Democrats love racial segregation, and they've been racial segregationists forever. They're the party of Jefferson Davis and Jim Crow. They had their Jim Crow signs out yesterday too. Did you see that? Remarkable stuff. So we got that. Nick Sortor doing great work, laughing my rump off. He writes, Tennessee Republican Representative Todd Warner triggered leftist protesters in the state capitol by draping himself in a Trump flag and put it on his back like it's a cape, you know, a 5-foot Trump flag, and pretty funny stuff. Trump 2024 flag, no more BS. And Democrats had mental meltdowns because, you know, it's what they do. And then Democrats are yelling at him, "You're a racist." And then they gave another $10 to Planned Parenthood to collect the organs of black babies everywhere in the state of Tennessee, because that's what the Democrats like to do. That's not going to be cheap labor like an illegal alien baby, so we'll just snuff it out. These people are absolute clowns, Nick Sortor writes. Great job not backing down on the maps. Tennessee GOP. That is Nick Sortor, and this is a good example of, President Trump puts pressure on, and we saw in Indiana the other day where President Trump's picks in the Republican primaries did very, very well, and the people who were opposing him didn't do very well. Now we see in Tennessee that the Republicans actually got it through because, the Democrats will fight you to the death like the gang of medievalists that they are. But Republicans usually back down. It's nice to see when Republicans follow through. Also, the Democrats invaded the state house there in Tennessee. Protesters and radicals, and they're cursing foul mouth. That's right. I call them foul mouth. Feel like somebody's dad. You foul mouthed you. I bet they're always foul mouth coming up with their MFs and their Fs and their Bs and their everything else. But they attacked the state house in Tennessee, a violent mob of them, cursing the place up and burning flags. See, they burned the Democrat flag. One Democrat burned the Democrat flag. It was the Confederate flag, and he's burning the Confederate flag. And here's the funny thing with the redistricting. It looks like one of the likely Republican winners is a black woman running for the Congress in a district that the Democrats say it's a black district. You ruined it. And the person, the Republican running in the district, is a black woman, or will be a black woman. And if the Democrats don't defeat her, then they will have elevated a black woman in the House of Representatives who's not an idiot, which would be a change of pace for the Democrats. But they're going to try to stop that, because it's, in the end, as racist as they are, in the end, it's not even about race. It's just about their greed and power and selfishness, and they lie and use race to drive a wedge between populations. And then when it's explained to the Democrats, including the Democrat black women on the set at CNN, and I say, well, listen, the Republicans are running a black woman in that seat, and if Democrats really want a black woman in the seat, they should vote for the black woman. And they say, well, she's a Republican. So, well, what's it about? Is it about, but you guys are making it all about race. And then the Republicans say, well, the Republican running here is a black woman. And then they burn your synagogue down because they're mentally ill and they're violent and criminally insane. Isn't that amazing? But Senator Mike Lee, he went to Twitter after watching videos from the state house in Tennessee where the left was taking over and being mentally ill. And Mike Lee said, it's an insurrection only when Republicans do it. See, he's being tongue-in-cheek there. He's being a little bit of a wise guy. He says, it's partisan gerrymandering only when Republicans do it. Ah, that's correct, Mike Lee. It's only an insurrection. They took over the state house in Tennessee, violently stormed it. They're burning things, which didn't happen on January 6th, did it? No burning. They burned the Church of the Presidents, the Democrats did, by the White House, but never mind that. So Mike Lee points out it's an insurrection only when Republicans do it. It's partisan gerrymandering only when Republicans do it. It's norm shattering only when Republicans do it. And Mike Lee says, please like and share if you're tired of the double standard. But Mike Lee, were it not for double standards, liberals would have no standards at all. And they got Mother Jones. He posted a Mother Jones magazine insert here. Radical left-wing extremist communist propaganda apparatus. Isn't that amazing? And here is Benny Johnson. What is happening in this video from the Tennessee State Capitol is empirically worse than anything that happened on January 6th. And Benny Johnson asks, question, should we expect libs to throw a new January 6th every time they lose? Is this the norm? Yes, it is. We've seen it in Wisconsin and elsewhere. It's happening 100 times this year. It's happened 100 times this year. And that's true. The Tennessee State House, where do you hear this? This Democrat, Justin Pearson, cursing out the police and calling him boy and getting in his face and calling him MF and back the F off back and calling him boy. And this is an elected Democrat who he really should be a bullwhip cracking Confederate States of America Democrat from the old days working for Mr. Charlie. And he's out there stupid, beep, my mother, beep, and then he said, it's a political lynching. It's always a political lynching. You know, your party is the party of lynching, just for the record, Justin Pearson, but never mind that. And then the brother of Justin Pearson, the guy who's cursing out the police officer, the elected Democrat representative, state rep, Justin Pearson, his brother was arrested at the state capitol because he's protesting and he's a radical. And again, the Republicans plan on putting up a black woman for the seat in question, but the Reverend Al Sharpton is confused by all that. And it's pretty amazing. Other dim-witted Democrats, they've got a lot of unintelligent people. Man, oh man. Also, Mike Lee tweeting out, if you can tell the difference between redistricting and, quote, a second civil war, end quote, if you can't tell the difference between redistricting and a second civil war, you might be part of the problem. And that is Representative Benny Thompson, who is out there. It's a civil war, and he's talking to the Reverend Al Sharpton, you know, of Tawana Brawley fame. And the Democrat Benny Thompson, member of the House of Representatives, a second civil war. Well, you guys have been firing on Fort Sumter every day for weeks now. But I got to tell you, at AOC, it's not possible to legitimately earn $1 billion. She is as dumb as she looks. She looks perky and pert and dumb. Dumb. If she were still tending bar, you'd try to be nice to her behind the bar because you'd realize, based on the look on her face, that's an amazing thing. Just great. And attacking Republicans. And Republicans are the KKK and Nazis and fascists and keep getting shot by Democrats and not responding. Isn't it great? Matt Walsh on his Twitter account says, there is not a single thing that has happened in American history that even vaguely supports the notion that black Americans created democracy in this country. Here comes AOC again. AOC said she's not black, but she pretends to be sometimes. And pretends to be Puerto Rican. Really, she's Sandy. She's Sandy Cortez, the high school girl that she's always been. And she's saying, well, black people created America and created democracy because she's, what do they say on Saturday Night Live? I think it was, why Jane, you ignorant slut. What an unbelievably ridiculous thing to say. Democracy is almost entirely the creation of white people going back to ancient times. That's just a fact, Matt Walsh posted on his Twitter account, because AOC says that black people, Native Americans, and immigrants are what America is all about. And black Americans really created democracy in this country. Yeah. See, I think the Greeks should file a petition. They should complain. And again, she says that billionaires, you can't legitimately and honestly earn $1 billion unless you're a Democrat and you're giving money. And then I saw one of the lefty, it was the Washington Post, the idiots at the Washington Post. You know who they used as an example of legitimately earning $1 billion? Alex Soros. Not George Soros, Alex Soros, who inherited everything from his corrupt America-hating father. And they say, oh, see, he legitimately earned billions of dollars. They're just unbelievable. We also have this crazy cruise ship with a new virus, a Hanta virus. Must be the communists. I think the communists, stinky, smelly, ill-kempt communists, creating another virus to infect the world. But I'm not too worried about it. If you're on the ship, it would be a point of contention. And we got Katie Porter. You know, she pour a bucket of boiled potatoes on your head and taught her daughter at the age of 9 that the earth is on fire and we're all going to die soon. So we got that. New York. They're not going to work with ICE because if you're an illegal alien criminal gang member, go to New York. Kathy Hochul and Mamdani, they've got your back. Zohran Kwame Mamdani. If you're a criminal, go to New York. The Democrats are criminals too, and they've got your back. Amazing stuff, I'm telling you. Barack Obama using the government against his political enemies. Democrats lying about everything. And Maryland left-wing radical extremist governor Wes Moore. That's great. If his 14-year-old boy wanted to lop off his genitalia, looks like Wes Moore would hand him the Cuisinart. Got the, here you go, son. Here's the Cuisinart. Now just climb up on the kitchen counter here and I'll show you the rest. We're at 888-630-9625.
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2: Military strikes between the United States and Iran because they're terrorists. And speaking of terrorists, the Democrat terrorist that assassinated Charlie Kirk is due in court today again. His lawyers are fighting to make sure there are no cameras in the courtroom. And America would like to have the cameras in the courtroom. Also, Kamala Harris is running for the presidency again. I know, because she's out in public, and she makes a fool of herself every time she does that, you know, comes out in public. Let's go to the telephones, Michael. Let's go to Pitts, calling from Charleston, South Carolina. Pitts, you're on the Chris Plant Show.
3: Hey, morning, Chris.
2: Hey, man.
3: Just a clarification. Sometimes when I call in, you hear the name Mitch.
2: Uh-huh.
3: Because I get people thinking I prank called them, and they keep thinking I say other words. So It's Hanahan or Charleston, South Carolina. Hey, real quick. Uh-huh. I wanted to just say that some of the stuff that you were saying, I've been trying to figure out what is wrong with the country.
2: Uh-huh.
3: Like, why, you know, if we truly have the majority of the country, if we are center right, how does this stuff happen? And I just did an analogy, and I was like, well, you know, you got bad parents out there who let their toddlers throw tantrums, and then they give in, or they capitulate, and they give them what they want. And I think that there are a lot of people out there who don't want to, you know, in the country, who's like, you know, we don't want to put any trouble. We don't want to be trouble. We don't want to cause a bunch of, you know, a big stir. So a lot of these people just give in, and as the United States, I think we're being bad parents. I mean, even if you relate this to the fraud, where people are letting it happen.
2: Yep. Yeah, and I got to tell you, Luke Rosiak with a news story on Somalis committing hundreds of millions in fraud in Ohio this time. And I've got this story that I want to get to today. Pitts, your analogy is perfect. It's perfectly legitimate. The government is the parents, and we've got spoiled brat kids.
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7: Cape Fear weather from the Mr. Sparky Weather Center.
8: Variable rainfall tallies across southeastern North Carolina, anywhere from a few tenths of an inch to over an inch and a half. So wonderful on the rainfall side of things. We'll get a little break here for your Friday. Look for partly or variably cloudy skies throughout the course of the day. Temps a little cooler following the passage of a cold front, with those highs mainly in the lower 70s. A little warmer heading toward the weekend. From the WECT First Alert Forecast Center, I'm Gabe Ross.
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0: Talk to the American people on this Friday, Michael. Let's go to Chris, calling from Frederick, Maryland. Christopher, you're on the Chris Plant Show.
1: Hi, Chris. Good to speak to you again. How are you?
0: Very well, thank you.
1: I just wanted to point out when you were talking about AOC earlier, playing those clips, she always uses the term people of color, POC. And whenever I hear somebody say that, I like, especially if they're Hispanic, I like to point out that the Portuguese and the Spanish started the transatlantic slave trade, and that the British didn't even get involved for 100 years. So that is cultural appropriation.
0: That is great. That is great. And the Portuguese and the Spanish, they bought their slaves from African tribal leaders who were kidnapping members of other African tribes and selling them to the Europeans.
1: This is true, as well as the other people that were extremely involved were the Muslims in Africa and North Africa.
0: Yeah, they love slavery. You know, there's anti-slavery organizations today, Chris. I will tell you, there are more slaves today than ever before.
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4: Cape Fear weather.
5: Variable rainfall tallies across southeastern North Carolina, anywhere from a few tenths of an inch to over an inch and a half. So wonderful on the rainfall side of things. We'll get a little break here for your Friday. Look for partly or variably cloudy skies throughout the course of the day. Temps a little cooler following the passage of a cold front, with those highs mainly in the lower 70s. A little warmer heading toward the weekend. From the WECT First Alert Forecast Center, I'm Gabe Ross.
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0: thought he had contagious because I think she's got it. And I mean, she was all talking about dysphoria and dispirited. Here's one for you. Disingenuous, disappointed, and disapproved. There's three for mine. I'm just not happy with his people at all. And, Joe Biden always had he tried to turn things on people, but he couldn't use his words, you know, the thing. And I think Kamala's got it. I think it's contagious. I think Democrats have all got it.
1: Well, that is that's an interesting thought, I think. What would you call the malady with which they have been afflicted?
0: Oh, let's not Trump derangement syndrome. We've already covered that one.
1: Yeah, yeah. I think it's just stupid. I think it's just low IQ.
0: Go with some form of retardation. Yeah. I mean, maybe too much fluoride in the water, maybe not enough.
1: Yeah, maybe too much, maybe not enough.
0: You know, I mean, yeah, artistic, autistic, whatever it is, they've got it, and it's in spades.
1: Yeah.
0: And they've always had it because, you know, Joe Biden, he was all, when he first got elected to Congress, first thing he did was want to end Vietnam, and not remembering that a Democrat, LBJ, started Vietnam with Mac B, I remember.
1: Yeah.
0: And I'm an old guy.
1: Now, yeah, I said, oh, look, yeah, I almost ran into the Secretary of Defense on Connecticut Avenue with my car one time years ago, McNamara. Listen, I think what they have is low IQ theater.
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5: Cape Fear weather.
6: For the rest of your Friday, look for partly or variably cloudy skies. High temps reaching the lower 70s. We'll dip back into the upper 50s with clouds on the increase. Rain chances still near zero, but they'll tick up again for Saturday. Variable clouds, the risk of showers and storms, especially in the afternoon. Highs in the middle 70s. Lower 60s for Saturday night, partly cloudy, and a pop-up shower or storm chance for Sunday. Highs in the lower 80s. From the WECT First Alert Forecast Center, I'm Gabe Ross.
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9: Getting your heart broken can be really rough. 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It's not just an emotional experience, it's a physical one too. 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I recently spoke about this with Dr. Yoram Yovel, a psychiatrist and neuroscientist. He was on my podcast, Chasing Life. Now, he told me heartbreak doesn't have to last forever. And while your inclination might be to withdraw, isolate, and shut down, it's often the opposite of what supports healing. One of the things that helps us the most is reconnecting to other people you love. And the reverse is also true, he said. If someone you care about is struggling, don't give up on them. You hold the power to comfort loved ones that are in deep physical or emotional distress. I'm Dr. Sanjay Gupta, helping you live a better life.
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4: 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From the Window World of the Port City Weather Center.
5: For the rest of your Friday, look for partly or variably cloudy skies. High temps reaching the lower 70s. We'll dip back into the upper 50s with clouds on the increase. Rain chances still near zero, but they'll tick up again for Saturday. Variable clouds, the risk of showers and storms, especially in the afternoon. Highs in the middle 70s. Lower 60s for Saturday night, partly cloudy, and a pop-up shower or storm chance for Sunday. Highs in the lower 80s. From the WECT First Alert Forecast Center, I'm Gabe Ross.
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4: For the rest of your Friday, look for partly or variably cloudy skies. High temps reaching the lower 70s. We'll dip back into the upper 50s with clouds on the increase. Rain chances still near zero, but they'll tick up again for Saturday. Variable clouds, the risk of showers and storms, especially in the afternoon. Highs in the middle 70s. Lower 60s for Saturday night, partly cloudy, and a pop-up shower or storm chance for Sunday. Highs in the lower 80s. From the WECT First Alert Forecast Center, I'm Gabe Ross.
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7: When it comes to the myriad reasons people don't get enough exercise, psychologist Diana Hill has heard them all. She's the author of a new book with a great title, I Know I Should Exercise, But... 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She told us that she encourages people she works with to shift from an either-or mindset to a both-and mindset. Hill herself uses time at her son's baseball game to walk around the field cheering him on instead of sitting on the sidelines. She also recommends setting up your space at home, at work, in the car to facilitate movement. So every night before I go to bed, I lay out my workout clothes next to my bathroom sink, so they are waiting there for me as a good reminder. I'm Dr. Sanjay Gupta, helping you live a better life.
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1: Cape Fear weather from the Cumulus Media Weather Center.
2: For the rest of your Friday, look for partly or variably cloudy skies. High temps reaching the lower 70s. We'll dip back into the upper 50s with clouds on the increase. Rain chances still near zero, but they'll tick up again for Saturday. Variable clouds, the risk of showers and storms, especially in the afternoon. Highs in the middle 70s. Lower 60s for Saturday night, partly cloudy, and a pop-up shower or storm chance for Sunday. Highs in the lower 80s. From the WECT First Alert Forecast Center, I'm Gabe Ross.

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21: Okay, we're going to get to the UFO files and what they show and what they don't. We'll talk about those in just a moment. We've got some, you know, people are diving through them. There's a lot of files, but the president of the United States committed to releasing whatever the government knows about unidentified flying objects. Yes. But let me first, Jim, before we dive into the UFOs, the left is still losing its mind about the Virginia Supreme Court decision today. I know. It's going to go on for a while. They just need to get all tuckered out. Just, like, go hit a pillow or something. Why you got to do it on Twitter? You know. Yeah. The Bible calls it wailing and gnashing of teeth. There's

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1: Cape Fear weather.
2: Clouds will increase throughout the night, while overnight lows will stay in the 50s to locally 60 degrees. A stray shower is possible as we head into our Saturday morning. Throughout the day tomorrow, we'll see plenty of dry time. However, a few scattered showers and even an isolated storm remain possible throughout the day. Just make sure to check the radar, but still, lots of dry time for your outdoor plans. From the WECT First Alert Forecast Center, I'm meteorologist Stella Tansey.
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13: 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My name is McGraw Millhaven. 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
1: 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But for most people, you know what, when it comes to your health, most of us, if we're going to be really blunt and honest, we're guessing what to eat, what supplements to take, what makes you feel better than others, what things you, that you eat make you feel better. You know, why do some foods make you bloated?

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20: When it comes to the myriad reasons people don't get enough exercise, psychologist Diana Hill has heard them all. She's the author of a new book with a great title, I Know I Should Exercise, But. On a recent episode of my podcast, Chasing Life, Hill told me the number one reason people don't exercise is because they don't feel like they have enough time. She told us that she encourages people she works with to shift from an either-or mindset to a both-and mindset. Hill herself uses time at her son's baseball game to walk around the field cheering him on, instead of sitting on the sidelines. She also recommends setting up your space at home, at work, in the car to facilitate movement. So every night before I go to bed, I lay out my workout clothes next to my bathroom sink, so they are waiting there for me as a good reminder. I'm Dr. Sanjay Gupta, helping you live a better life.

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1: All right, 25 till the top of the hour, 800-941-SEAN, if you want to be a part of the program this Friday. 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
7: Cape Fear weather from the Brunswick County Government Weather Center.
8: Clouds will increase throughout the night, while overnight lows will stay in the 50s to locally 60 degrees. A stray shower is possible as we head into our Saturday morning. Throughout the day tomorrow, we'll see plenty of dry time. However, a few scattered showers and even an isolated storm remain possible throughout the day. Just make sure to check the radar, but still, lots of dry time for your outdoor plans. From the WECT First Alert Forecast Center, I'm meteorologist Stella Tansey.
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4: Cape Fear weather from the Cumulus Media Weather Center.
5: Clouds will increase throughout the night, while overnight lows will stay in the 50s to locally 60 degrees. A stray shower is possible as we head into our Saturday morning. Throughout the day tomorrow, we'll see plenty of dry time. However, a few scattered showers and even an isolated storm remain possible throughout the day. Just make sure to check the radar, but still, lots of dry time for your outdoor plans. 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